Recorded live at David Geffen Hall in May 2025, that was the Symphony No. 7 in E minor by Gustav Mahler. The New York Philharmonic was conducted by Gustavo Dudamel. Mr. Dudamel is the Philharmonic's music director designate for the 25-26 season. I'm Alec Baldwin, and you're listening to the New York Philharmonic this week.

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1: Here now is a piece that really needs no introduction. So let's get right to it. Symphony No. 40 in G minor by Mozart, Alan Gilbert conducts the New York Philharmonic.

We just heard one of Mozart's last three symphonies. That was number 40 in G minor. The New York Philharmonic was conducted by Alan Gilbert.

The New York Philharmonic this week is generously underwritten by the Kaplan Brothers Fund and the Audrey Love Charitable Foundation. Lawrence Rock is the music producer for this series. The program is written and directed by Mark Travis. And for now, until next time, this is your host, Alec Baldwin, wishing you good health and good music. 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

Welcome to Harmonia. I'm Angela Mariani. This hour, we're continuing our series on music in and about the Americas during the first centuries of European colonization, with a focus on northern New Spain. Join us as we explore the musical legacies of Spanish outposts from modern-day California and Mexico through the Gulf Coast and Caribbean islands. From mission villages to city cathedrals, Spanish and indigenous musicians drew on a wide range of repertories and traditions as they navigated new ways of life. Later, we'll sail back via the Mediterranean with Ensemble Tumbleweed's 2026 release, Ballade Venezienne.

The ensemble Siglo d'Oro with Juan Gutierrez de Padilla's motet Joseph Fili David, Joseph Son of David. Gutierrez de Padilla was Maestro de Capilla of Puebla Cathedral from 1629 through 1664. In 1534, Spanish book collector Ferdinand Columbus, son of Christopher Columbus and Beatriz Enriquez de Arana, became the owner of a richly decorated manuscript of music now known as the Cancionero de la Colombina. This collection was copied in the late 15th century, likely for the ducal court of Medina Sidonia. It represents a repertory popular when Ferdinand's father made his first voyage to the Caribbean in 1492, initiating sustained European contact with the Americas and centuries of conquest and colonialism that have shaped the modern world.

Academia del Piacere performed the anonymous Propinan del Melior, an untexted villancico from the Cancionera de la Colombina, once held in the library of Ferdinand Columbus, second son of the infamous explorer. Following Columbus's voyages, the Caribbean islands of Hispaniola, Cuba, and Puerto Rico became the sites of some of the first Spanish outposts in the New World. The short-lived settlement at La Isabela, now a national historic park on the northern coast of the Dominican Republic, was the site of the first Mass to be sung in the New World on Epiphany of 1494.

We started with Accademia del Piacere's rendition of the Marian introit Salve Sancta Parens, Hail Holy Mother, from the Cancionero de la Colombina. After that, we heard Javier Jiménez with the second Kyrie from Antonio de Cabezón's three Kyries upon the plain chant Rex Virginum. Then the Gesualdo Six with the communion chant for Epiphany, Vidimus Stellam, We Have Seen a Star. The latter may have been among the first examples of European sacred music performed in the Americas when an Epiphany Mass was observed at La Isabela in 1494. The first cathedral in Cuba was founded in Santiago in 1522, and Miguel Velázquez was its first recorded maestro de capilla. Born to a Taíno mother and Spanish father, Velázquez was among the first generation of musicians with indigenous heritage to receive European musical training, for which he traveled to Seville and Madrid. He became canon of Santiago Cathedral in 1544. The cathedral's earliest music books, including any compositions by Velázquez, have since been lost to conflict and natural disasters, so instead we'll hear from Pedro de Escobar, with whom Velázquez may have crossed paths in Seville.

Quadlibet performed a setting of Asperges Me, Thou Shalt Sprinkle Me with Hyssop, by Pedro de Escobar, whose music may have influenced Cuban-born church musician Miguel Velazquez during his training in Seville. The Florida Peninsula was first visited by Spanish explorers in 1513, but colonization attempts were largely unsuccessful until the founding of St. Augustine by Pedro Menéndez de Avilés in 1565. His entourage included soldiers, clergy, and musicians, most likely wind players.

Capella de la Torre played Justa Fue Mi Perdición, My Perdition Was Just, by Francisco de la Torre. The Franciscan mission of Nombre de Dios was established at St. Augustine in 1587. As at other missionary outposts across New Spain, musical training was an important tool of conversion, and both plainchant and polyphony were taught among the Timucua residents of the region. Some of the earliest missionary repertory survives from Mexico City, where Franciscans first arrived in 1523, just 2 years after Hernán Cortés took control of the former Aztec capital. Tenochtitlan had been the center of Aztec or Mexica culture since the 14th century and had its own class of professional musicians who were readily absorbed into church music endeavors by Spanish clergy. Mexica musicians specialized in ceremonial drums called huehuetl, along with a variety of additional percussion and wind instruments, including shell and metal trumpets, ocarinas, and vertical flutes.

First, we heard Ensemble Huehuetl perform the Deer Dance of the Yaqui, a northern Aztec people based in the Sonora region. After that, Paraguay Barroco performed a 17th century Christmas motet in the Nahuatl language by Gaspar Fernandez, Hicochi Conetzintle, Sleep Precious Baby. Among the three Franciscans who traveled to Mexico City in 1523 was Pedro de Gante, a Belgian-born member of the musical chapel of Holy Roman Emperor Charles V. In 1533, he founded the Colegio de San José de los Naturales. The first printing press in the New World arrived in Mexico City in 1539, and the first Nahuatl songbook, Salmodia Cristiana, was printed in 1583 by De Gante's colleague, Bernardino de Sahagún. Sahagún hoped to supply his fellow missionaries with lyrics for a Christianized version of the ritual dancing known as Areito.

Gabriel Garrido led Ensemble Elima on Sancta Maria in Eluicac, Holy Mary in Heaven, by Hernando Franco, a Nahuatl language motet used in Spanish missionary projects. You're listening to Harmonia. I'm Angela Mariani.

Welcome back. We'll resume our tour of music making in northern New Spain in Mexico City. By the end of the 16th century, its cathedral boasted a musical institution rivaling those of many European cities.

a pair of works from Mexico City Cathedral. First was Píforo with Monstrate Ese Matrem, Show Yourself to Be a Mother, by Hernando Franco, who was maestro from 1575 to 1585. After that, a grand Laudate Dominum by mid-17th century maestro Francisco López Capillas, performed by ex-cathedra choir under the direction of Jeffrey Skidmore. The city of Pueblo de Zaragoza, known as Puebla de los Ángeles in the colonial period, also amassed a major cathedral music archive between the 16th and 19th centuries. Among the most prolific composers to hold its maestro de capilla position include Gaspar Fernández, Juan Gutiérrez de Padilla, and Antonio de Salazar.

Andrew Lawrence King led the harp consort on Ala Hakara Hakariya, For My Little Hakariya, a villancico from a 1653 collection by Puebla Cathedral maestro Juan Gutierrez de Padilla. Despite its dance-like character, villancicos like this one were in fact devotional, with texts about singing and dancing in praise of the infant Jesus, a handy way of engaging congregations around the Christmas season. Because of its importance to missionary activities, religious music makes up a large portion of what has survived to the present day, but other documents attest to a popular music culture so vibrant that its influence extended back across the Atlantic almost immediately. Musical exchange between indigenous residents, enslaved Africans, and Spanish and Portuguese colonists resulted in a variety of new song and dance practices reflected in both New World and European sources.

Los Otros performed El Coquis, a tune collected by Mexican music copyist Sebastián de Aguirre. Beginning in the late 17th century, Aguirre gathered popular tunes from across Mesoamerica and the Caribbean alongside Spanish dances in a codex now known as Saldivar No. 2. You're listening to Harmonia. I'm Angela Mariani. Ensemble Tumbleweed's debut album, Ballade Vénitienne, is devoted to the instrumental ingenuity of 17th century Venice. Under the direction of Claire Ombeline Mühlmeier, the quartet curates favorites by Uccellini, Marini, Cazzati, and more in effervescent combinations of sackbut, recorder, violin, harp, theorbo, and guitar. We'll start with a piece from Uccellini's Sinfonie Boscareccie,

Ensemble Tumbleweeds perform Marco Uccellini's Sinfonia Decima Terza from Sinfonie Boscareccie, Opus 8. Up next, an instrumental interpretation of a solo motet by Alessandro Grandi.

ensemble Tumbleweeds with Alessandro Grandi's O Quam Tu Pulchra Es, How Beautiful You Are. We'll close with an energetic duo sonata by Maurizio Cazzati.

Sonata No. 12 for two violins and continuo from Maurizio Cazzati's Opus 18. We heard Ensemble Tumbleweeds on this hour's featured release, Ballade Vénitienne.

Harmonia is part of the educational mission of Indiana University and is a co-production of WFIU Public Radio and Early Music America, a national organization that advocates and supports the historical performance of music of the past. 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And follow us on Facebook by searching for Harmonia Early Music. The writer for this edition of Harmonia is Chelsea Belt. Thanks to our studio engineer Brock Hammond and our production team, Luann Johnson, Christopher Burris, and John Bailey. I'm Angela Mariani, inviting you to join us again for the next edition of Harmonia.

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0: The BBC Scottish Symphony Orchestra performing four last songs by Richard Strauss at the 2026 BBC Proms. There's quite a story behind those songs. Strauss's dying wish was that the soprano Kirsten Flagstad would perform the world premiere with a first-class conductor and orchestra. This ended up being made possible in a pretty interesting way. The Maharaja of Mysore put up the money, about 50 grand in today's currency, on the condition that a first-class recording of the performance be sent to him to add to his collection of 20,000 records. And you thought you were a music lover. It all went down at the Royal Albert Hall in London on 22 May of 1950, performed by Flagstad with the Philharmonia Orchestra. And by all accounts, it was awesome. An abundance of charm, coming up in a moment.
1: 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protesting tyranny, by Verdi, Berlioz, Mussorgsky, Beethoven, and others, Saturday, September 26th at 7:30 at Norwich Congregational Church, and Sunday, September 27th at 4 at College Street Congregational Church in Burlington. Get the details at counterpointchorus.org. Pianist Paul Orgel will give a UVM faculty recital, including works by Debussy, Ravel, Poulenc, and Bach, Sunday, September 27th at 3 at UVM Recital Hall in Burlington, admission by donation.
0: As a young man, the French composer Gabriel Fauré wrote three different works considered masterpieces: his first violin sonata, his first piano quartet, and this next piece, the Ballade. A critic once said that Fauré possessed that mysterious gift that no other can replace or surpass: charm. Like all of Fauré's earlier work, this piece has an abundance of that. It's the Ballade.

0: Louis Lortie with the ballade by Gabriel Fauré. Coming up, The Leaves Are Falling on Gerald Finzi's Head.
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0: Gerald Finzi wrote music of the English landscape, the timeless and bucolic scenes, the serene pastures, meandering hedgerows. Just super nostalgic stuff. Might have you rolling your eyes, but oh, that's catnip for me. In my fantasy, I live in a field in England, preferably close to a pub. It's a tune for autumn, Fall of the Leaf.

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0: That's Inbal Segev making it growl, as one must when one performs the cello concerto by Edward Elgar. The London Philharmonic Orchestra right behind her. Marin Alsop on the podium. 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

0: That was originally incidental music for a play, reimagined and reworked to be more than simple background music. Quiet City by Aaron Copland, performed for you there by the Britten Sinfonia, trumpeter Allison Balsam, and Nicholas Daniel with the English horn. A solo piano will help the sounds this hour to continue to lean into the quiet and calm stillness of the dark. I'm Melanie Renata. 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
2: There's an old cemetery, overgrown foliage, cracked and neglected tombstones. And among them is the grave of a Latvian cultural hero, Krisztiāns Barons, the person who preserved thousands of Latvian folk songs. This work was written as a loud celebration of Barons, and at the time it was also a quiet protest against Soviet rule. It's called Lauda by Petras Vasks. It's coming up. I'm Melanie Granata. This is

0: Guitarist Raffaella Smits with variations from Mauro Giuliani. If you liked that, you'll love our guitar stream at yourclassical.org, a curated stream of unending guitar tunes. 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Whatever musical itch you need to scratch, you can scratch it at yourclassical.org. I'm Melanie Renata. And musically, you'll wander into an old cemetery in just a moment. This is Music Through the Night.
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0: Welcome back from that poetic work by Rayfun Williams, violinist Hilary Hahn and the London Symphony with the Lark Ascending. I'm Melanie Renata, and you can go ahead and take a breath and steady yourself. You'll want to. The pace picks up with a bit of folk in just a minute. 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
1: Russian composer Anatol Liadov explored a wide range of Russian folk music and then put together a collection of 8 Russian folk songs. They're performed for you here by the Mexico City Philharmonic.

0: A Spectacle of Sound, the Orchestral Suite No. 3 in D from J.S. Bach, Monica Huggett, conducting Sonnerie.
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0: The work originally meant for solo piano. The lush strings there of the Scottish National Orchestra with Eino Eller's Five Pieces for String Orchestra, Nimi Järvi conducting. The strings of a different ensemble are joined by one lamenting oboe in just a moment. I'm Melanie Renata, and this is Music Through the Night.
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0: some spirituals and some feel-good vibes floating through that work. The Sierra Winds with Grant Still's Folk Suite No. 2. I'm Melanie Renata, and the tuba takes center stage in just a tick.
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0: Well, good morning. Anne Manson, conducting the Singapore Symphony, and tuba player Øystein Bodsvik, a tuba concerto from John Williams. You'll get to catch your breath with this next work by Rossini in just a minute. I'm Melanie Renata.
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0: Thomas Fury conducting the Camerata Burn, helping you stay light on your feet for your Friday morning. Rossini's Sonata No. 1 in G major.
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0: Kurt Mazur conducting the Leipzig Gewandhaus, sharing an overture written just for the fun of it, Mendelssohn's Fair Melusina Overture. Now the mood is going to get deeper and more soulful later this hour. First, four cellists come together to bring some Latin levity to your morning in just a moment. I'm Melanie Renata.
1: 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Pianist Paul Orgel will give a UVM faculty recital, including works by Debussy, Ravel, Poulenc, and Bach, Sunday, September 27th at 3 at UVM Recital Hall in Burlington, admission by donation.

0: a showcase of the diversity found within the New Century Chamber Orchestra. There they performed Clarice Yassad's Impressions Suite for Chamber Orchestra. Now the mood will get a bit dreamier in just a moment. I'm Melanie Renata.
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0: As you climb out of dreamland to start your Friday, or maybe you're climbing into dreamland right now, perfect either way, this is The Place Where Dreams Come True from James Horner's score for Field of Dreams, performed by the Studio Orchestra, James Horner himself conducting.

0: Place Where Dreams Come True, from the film Field of Dreams, an American classic. James Horner himself conducting the studio orchestra for that work he composed. I'm Melanie Renata. Thanks for being with me this morning. Be good to yourself today, and be good to your neighbor too, okay?
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1: Good morning. From the Fairbanks Museum in St. Johnsbury, this is the Eye on the Sky forecast. Although chilly high pressure lingers to our north, a developing storm to our south over the Atlantic takes over our weather. Still some sun today, but the clouds begin to increase east and south, leading to showers spreading north tomorrow from Massachusetts to about Route 4 and Laconia. Raw northeast winds and rain continue Saturday night into Sunday from the White Mountains, Route 4 and Lake George south, decreasing north, remaining dry in the St. Lawrence Valley. So the forecast, areas of dense valley fog burning off, sun mixing with high clouds north of Route 2 and west of the Green Mountains, increasing high clouds to the east and south, mid-60s to low 70s, warmest north. Becoming mostly cloudy tonight in the 40s. Tomorrow, lots of clouds from the Adirondacks and Route 2 north, clouds elsewhere, showers becoming likely from Route 4 southward, highs from 60 south to 70 north. I'm meteorologist Mark Breen with an Eye on the Sky.
2: This is the Composer's Datebook for September 25th. I'm John Burge. Spaghetti Western is a nickname given a genre of Italian films from the 1960s, most famously directed by Sergio Leone, and often starring Clint Eastwood as the taciturn, gun-toting anti-hero. Spaghetti Western is also the title of a concerto for English horn, written by the American composer Michael Dougherty. That received its premiere performance on today's date in 1998 at a Pittsburgh Symphony concert conducted by Marius Janssens. Just as Leone's films redefined the Western genre from an Italian perspective, writes Michael Dougherty, I redefined the European concerto within an American context. In my spaghetti Western, the English horn soloist is the man with no name, moving through a series of sun-drenched panoramas, barren deserts, and desolate towns of the Wild West, one of the gunslinging characters who haunt the landscape. Dougherty gave Italian titles to his three-movement concerto, Strade Vorte, Empty Streets, Assalto all'Oro, Gold Rush, and Mezzogiorno di Fuoco, Noon of Fire. And since Clint Eastwood was unavailable to play the English horn for the Pittsburgh Symphony premiere, Harold Smolier removed the cigar from his parched, suntanned lips, adjusted his poncho, and took up his English horn for the performance. Composer's Datebook is produced by APM, American Public Media, in collaboration with the American Composers Forum, reminding you that all music was once new.
0: Good morning. I'm Helen Lyons. Thanks so much for making Vermont Public Classical part of your day here on this Friday, September 25th. Coming up in this 7 o'clock hour, a gorgeous early chamber work by Maurice Duroflé for flute, viola, and piano. A little bagpipe action from Georg Philipp Telemann with his overture La Musette. Rick Soash, American composer, pays a little tribute to Eric Korngold, and then we'll hear from Korngold himself with his Much Ado About Nothing suite to wrap up the hour. We're going to propel ourselves, though, into this Friday morning with Symphony No. 2 in B-flat major from John Marsh, nicknamed La Chasse, The Hunt. We'll hear Matthias Bamert leading the London Mozart Players.

galloping into our weekend together with John Marsh's B-flat major symphony number 2, La Chasse. We heard Matthias Bammert leading the London Mozart Players here on Vermont Public Classical. And from our concert digest, which you can always check out at vermontpublic.org/classical, the Vermont Symphonic Winds, led by Lisa Jablow, present Mosaic, featuring Aaron Copland's Lincoln Portrait, narrated by Michael Colburn, and other works. That's Saturday, tomorrow at 7 at the Ellie Long Music Center in Colchester. Find the details at helloburlingtonvt.com/event/mosaic. And we turn now to chamber music by Maurice Duruflé, written as a student in 1928, a prelude, a recitative, and variations, three sections seamlessly woven together in one movement. Sharon Bezali, flute, Nobuko Imai, viola, and Ronald Brautigam, piano, perform.

An early work by Maurice Duruflé, his 1928 Opus 3, Prelude, Recitative and Variations, becoming increasingly more active. We heard Sharon Vesali flute, Nobuko Imai viola and Ronald Brautigam piano performing here on Vermont Public Classical. The impressionistic elements of that piece reminded me of my beautiful sunrise drive in this morning. Beautiful mist along the pastures and fields. 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We turn now to the Baroque and Telemann's overture or suite in G minor, La Musette, evoking the French bagpipe. We'll hear the Academy for Ancient Music of Berlin perform.

A suite from Telemann in G minor, La Musette. We heard the Academy for Ancient Music of Berlin here on Vermont Public Classical. I'm Helen Lyons, and I bet you're all out there thinking, hey, when's she going to update us on this fall membership drive and how they're doing on the pool of challenge funds that they received? I thought you might ask. Well, things are going so well, and that is because of you, your generosity, and your support. Thank you all so much. We are well over two-thirds of the way to meeting our goal of unlocking that $132,000 pool of money put up by some very generous donors. We do have a mini goal this morning of reaching that $100,000 mark. We need 42 more gifts this morning in order to achieve that. 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Sandra in Norwich, need my classical music in the morning when I wake up. Well, good morning. Lisa in Plattsburgh, classical music all day long. Thank you both so much. And Ethel in Woodstock, the news I listen to, and I enjoy the classical music. 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Well, speaking of generosity, composer Rick Soash is always sending us his music. Every couple of years, we get a couple of CDs from him. And this latest CD called Checkerboard contains a piece called The Swashbuckler, an homage to Eric Horngold. We'll hear Chris Miller leading a group of winds, trumpet, strings, and piano.

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And coming up this evening, Electric Earth Concerts presents Cinematic Refuge, music by John Adams, Max Richter, Philip Glass, Bernard Herrmann, and Eric Korngold, played by the Catalyst Quartet, tonight at 7 at the First Church in Jaffrey, New Hampshire. Find the details at electricearthconcerts.org. And we turn now to the music of Eric Wolfgang Korngold before his Hollywood career, when he was still a wunderkind in 1920s Vienna. His suite of music from a production of Shakespeare's Much Ado About Nothing. Andre Previn leads the London Symphony Orchestra.

0: The Much Ado About Nothing Suite by Eric Wolfgang Korngold, Andre Previn leading the London Symphony Orchestra here on Vermont Public Classical. Hopefully music to put a smile on your face this Friday morning. 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Sharing that October is Breast Cancer Awareness Month. 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And Brian Fine Art in Stowe presenting Vermont Light, photography by Juan Carlos Gonzalez, exploring Vermont landscapes through the artist's perspective, now through October 11th. 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Let's check in with the Eye on the Sky forecast. Today's 8 o'clock Bach is a listener request. An E major flute sonata coming up right after this.
1: Good morning. From the Fairbanks Museum in St. Johnsbury, this is the Eye on the Sky forecast. Although chilly high pressure lingers to our north, a developing storm to our south over the Atlantic takes over our weather. Still some sun today, but the clouds begin to increase east and south, leading to showers spreading north tomorrow from Massachusetts to about Route 4 and Laconia. Raw northeast winds and rain continue Saturday night into Sunday from the White Mountains, Route 4 and Lake George south, decreasing north, remaining dry in the St. Lawrence Valley. So the forecast, areas of dense valley fog burning off, sun mixing with high clouds north of Route 2 and west of the Green Mountains, increasing high clouds to the east and south, mid-60s to low 70s, warmest north. Becoming mostly cloudy tonight in the 40s. Tomorrow, lots of clouds from the Adirondacks and Route 2 north, clouds elsewhere, showers becoming likely from Route 4 southward, highs from 60 south to 70 north. I'm meteorologist Mark Breen with an Eye on the Sky.
0: Welcome back and good morning. I'm Helen Lyons. Delighted to have your company here on Vermont Public Classical on this Friday, September 25th. In this 8 o'clock hour, we'll be enjoying a performance of Mitsuko Uchida, one of Franz Schubert's impromptus. Augusta Olmes in a symphonic interlude, Night and Love, for some luscious orchestration. Music for the violin by Eugène Ysaÿe. And we finish out the hour with Antonin Dvorak's My Home Overture. I received a lovely email from a listener who is studying this particular flute sonata, number 6 in E major, and requested this specific recording to hear what it sounds like. It's BWV 1035 in E major. Bach wrote this after a trip to Potsdam to visit his son C.P.E. Bach at the court of Frederick the Great, a renowned amateur flutist. Michaela Petri, recorder, and Keith Jarrett, harpsichord, perform.

0: Mikola Petri and Keith Jarrett performing Bach's Flute Sonata number 6 in E major, BWV 1035. Thank you so much to John, who is studying that work at the Brattleboro Music Center. Best of luck when it comes time for the performance. John, a longtime listener to Vermont Public when it was VPR. I love suggestions for 8 o'clock Bach. Good morning. I'm Helen Lyons here with me in the classical studios this morning, a brand new voice to our airwaves, Joyce Cameron, our new director of philanthropy. Good morning, Joyce. How's it going?
1: Good morning. Good morning, Helen.
0: Yes, we are here during this fall membership drive. Let's all be very kind to Joyce. It's her first time on the radio. You're going to do great.
1: Oh, thank you, Helen. I am delighted to be here. I've got to admit, making my on-air debut here at Vermont Public is kind of a pinch-me moment. I have for years admired the work of all my new colleagues, and it makes me especially thrilled to be here this morning with you.
0: And we are here because we come to you a few times a year. 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As you may have heard, we've got a challenge going on this morning. 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Every 10 gifts, regardless of the size, means an additional $1,000 to Vermont Public.
1: That's right. 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And it is so soothing and calming. 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
0: Mm-hmm.
1: 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I know people feel this way, too. 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
0: 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Let's head now into some more music. Care of Franz Schubert, his B-flat major impromptu, opus 142, number 3, contains music he included in his Rosamunde suite, as well as his string quartet, number 13, Mitsuko Uchida performs.

0: The ever-inventive Franz Schubert, his B-flat major impromptu, Opus 142, number 3, Mitsuko Uchida performing here on listener-supported Vermont Public Classical. 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Good morning. I'm Helen Lyons here in the classical studios with Joyce Cameron from our philanthropy team, just enjoying that wonderful massage for the ears from Franz Schubert. Good morning, Joyce.
1: There is something so special about sitting down and really listening, isn't there, Helen? No scrolling, no notifications.
0: Right. No bombardment.
1: No one competing for your attention. Mm-hmm. Just the music unfolding note by note.
0: Yes, and if you are someone who appreciates the respite you find here each day on Vermont Public Classical, we invite you to come on in. The water is actually quite fine, and support the music that you hear. 800-639-6391 or at vermontpublic.org.
1: Yes, I mean, in a world that feels increasingly noisy, that kind of intentional listening is more valuable now than ever. And it's a big part of what public media is here to provide.
0: Absolutely. I want to thank somebody who just might be in their kitchen this morning, Lori in Guilford. They are already a sustaining member, giving a little extra to support Vermont Public. Lori says one of their favorite things is to listen to the classical service on Sunday mornings while baking. Thanks for providing such wonderful programming. I love that. Sunday mornings, we've got Sunday Baroque playing, and that is just music that provides a wonderful backdrop for whatever baking you're doing. Lori, I'll be over with my coffee on Sunday.
1: Yes, I do the same thing, Lori. That's a wonderful sentiment.
0: Yeah, and Libby in Lincoln says, I feel better about the world when I listen to Vermont Public. Mm. I mean, that's a pretty tall order these days, for sure. Thank you, Libby and Lori, for your support. If you have ever sought refuge here at Vermont Public Classical from what's going on in the world and appreciated the local curation of playlists, we invite you to join in during this fall membership drive at 800-639-6391 or vermontpublic.org. 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
1: Yes, indeed. 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
0: Yes, and we are 7 gifts away from hitting the $100,000 mark, which is amazing. I think we set that as our, update in real time, folks. We are 1 gift away. Will that gift be yours? 800-639-6391 is the number to call, or you can give at vermontpublic.org. And I've got the perfect music right now to provide the backdrop to that phone call or that click. It's by Augusto Olmes, a lovely and luscious symphonic interlude titled Night and Love. Patrick Davin leads the Rhineland Philharmonic.

A symphonic interlude by Augusta Olemis, Night and Love. Patrick Davin led the Rhineland Philharmonic here on Vermont Public Classical. Coming up this evening, the Green Mountain Chamber Music Festival presents Violin Alone. Kevin Lawrence playing solo violin works by Hindemith, Isai, Wynton Marsalis, and Bach in memory of Robert Racklin. 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You can find the details at gmcmf.org. And we'll stay in nighttime mode here with music by Eugène Ysaÿe, his Child's Dream here for violin and piano. Frank Peter Zimmerman, violin, and Eduardo Maria Strabioli, piano, perform.

0: Child's Dream by Eugène Issai, Frank Peter Zimmerman, violin, and Eduardo Maria Strabbioli, piano, performing here on Vermont Public Classical. I'm Helen Lyons, joined by Joyce Cameron, our Director of Philanthropy. You've been here, what, 6 months now?
1: 6 months.
0: Yeah, yes. It's very exciting, and you're very brave for stepping on the airwaves so soon.
1: Thank you. Yes, no, it's exciting.
0: Yeah. And, you know, I was just thinking, playing that little lullaby, that Child's Dream. So many people get introduced to Vermont Public and Vermont Public Classical as kids. And, you know, the tradition of listening here is very strong in Vermont.
1: Oh, absolutely. Absolutely.
0: And we've heard from a couple of listeners. Philip in Montreal, our friends to the north, continuing my father's tradition of supporting Vermont Public. Keep up the great work. Thank you so much, Philip. Jessica in Waterbury, public radio is part of my earliest memories. I donate for every state I have lived in. Hi, Vermont. Hello, Vermont Public. Hi, Jessica. Thanks so much for your support. We are, as you can tell, in the middle of our fall membership, and we invite you to start your own tradition and your tradition of supporting the great tradition of centuries old of classical music here in the world, and maybe a little less than a few centuries here in Vermont.
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0: That's right. And yes, we obviously recognize that a producer circle level giving is not in everyone's budget, but it does, you know, the model here is some of us give so that we all can enjoy it, because this service remains free for everyone to use. It's definitely not free to produce, for sure. 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It is a trip next spring between March 1st and May 31st, 2027. 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Joyce, I hope you'll stay for the 9 o'clock hour. You haven't been too scared off of the airwaves yet?
1: No, not at all. Absolutely not.
0: Excellent. Well, we're going to enjoy our final piece of the 8 o'clock hour, care of Antonin Dvorak, his My Home Overture. István Kertész leads the London Symphony Orchestra.

0: Antonín Dvořák showing his love for his homeland in his My Home Overture, István Kertész leading the London Symphony Orchestra here on listener-supported Vermont Public Classical. We also have support today from the Lane Series, presenting the Tesla Quartet, recognized for its original approach to chamber music, October 2nd. 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Time to check in with the Eye on the Sky forecast. And speaking of my home, we've got a couple of pieces from American and Canadian composers about the maple right after we check in with the Eye on the Sky forecast and this message.
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2: Good morning. From the Fairbanks Museum in St. Johnsbury, this is the Eye on the Sky forecast. Although chilly high pressure lingers to our north, a developing storm to our south over the Atlantic takes over our weather. Still some sun today, but the clouds begin to increase east and south, leading to showers spreading north tomorrow from Massachusetts to about Route 4 and Laconia. Raw northeast winds and rain continue Saturday night into Sunday from the White Mountains, Route 4 and Lake George south, decreasing north, remaining dry in the St. Lawrence Valley. So the forecast, areas of dense valley fog burning off, sun mixing with high clouds north of Route 2 and west of the Green Mountains, increasing high clouds to the east and south, mid-60s to low 70s, warmest north. Becoming mostly cloudy tonight in the 40s. Tomorrow, lots of clouds from the Adirondacks and Route 2 north, clouds elsewhere, showers becoming likely from Route 4 southward, highs from 60 south to 70 north. I'm meteorologist Mark Breen with an Eye on the Sky.
0: Welcome back and good morning. I'm Helen Lyons. Thanks so much for your company here on Vermont Public Classical on this Friday, September 25th. Coming up here in the 9 o'clock hour, the overture to a very early opera by Richard Wagner, The Fairies, a piano sonata from Mozart, and we finish out the hour with ballet music by Giuseppe Verdi. We're going to begin by evoking the beautiful maple leaf, the maple tree, which is, they are all about to just blaze with glory this autumn. We have an American composer, Scott Joplin's Maple Leaf Rag, followed by a choral work by Canadian composer Garrett Krause, The Maple.

0: A pair of pieces themed upon the maple. Scott Joplin's Maple Leaf Rag, performed by the New England Ragtime Ensemble. And then Garrett Krause's setting of Charles Roberts' poem, The Maple, performed by the Canadian Chamber Choir here on Vermont Public Classical. And let's find out what's happening Sunday morning on the Choral Hour.
1: Hello, I'm Linda Radke, the host of the Choral Hour here in Vermont Public Classical. On the next program, A Little Jazz Mass by Bob Chilcutt, The Beloved Gloria by Francis Poulenc with the Vermont Symphony Orchestra and Chorus, and Alexander Zemlinsky's setting of The Lord is My Shepherd, Psalm 23. 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
0: Perhaps some new discoveries there on the Choral Hour this weekend. Good morning. I'm Helen Lyons here in the classical studios with my colleague Joyce Cameron. Good morning, Joyce.
2: Good morning, Helen.
0: And I love those pieces about the maple. I mean, you know, Vermont and Canada can kind of duke it out over who produces the best maple syrup, but it's all good.
2: Yes, it is.
0: All tasty. And I've noticed in our comments from some folks who have contributed during this fall membership drive, a lot of newcomers to our region. So they're in for a real treat discovering the fall color and maple syrup later on. Ryan in White River Junction just moved here and made that call at 800-639-6391. Jordan in Winooski moved to Vermont recently, and Vermont Public helps me know what's going on in the local news and politics. Jordan and Ryan, thank you so much. Brian in Colchester moved to Vermont a year ago from Indianapolis. Proud to support public radio. Really appreciate all of your support. Thank you so much, whether you have been here for generations upon generations or you are just moving. We're so glad you've discovered us here.
2: Yes, indeed. Welcome to Vermont and welcome to Vermont Public.
0: Yes.
2: You know, last year we learned something very important when we lost our federal funding. It was a consequential amount of money, $2 million a year, and it wasn't a one-time challenge. It's a permanent change, at least for the foreseeable future. But what we learned was Vermonters care so deeply about having a public media service they can count on. People came out in droves to support us. And our philanthropy team is working very hard to continue that support. So we are asking you to become a sustaining member today. And you can do that simply by going to 1-800-639-6391. Thank you, Helen. VermontPublic.org if it's easier for you to log on. Or you can always use our Vermont Public mobile app.
0: Yes, and that the mobile app will certainly keep you connected no matter where you are in the state. And we appreciate your support. 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We are trying to release all of that in $1,000 increments. Every 10 gifts, regardless of size, means an additional $1,000 to Vermont Public. We are getting close. We only need 292 more gifts to go to achieve the full amount of those challenge funds. This drive ends tomorrow. 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You can always give at vermontpublic.org or, of course, on the mobile app. And we just can't say thank you enough. We

0: the overture to Richard Wagner's The Fairies. We heard Ado de Vart leading the Concertgebouw Orchestra of Amsterdam here on Vermont Public Classical, where support for our programming comes from our sustaining members, as well as Guild Tavern South Burlington, with tavern fare, wood-grilled steaks, cocktails, and a private dining room for events, guildtavern.com. 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I'm Helen Lyons. Thanks so much for joining me here this morning. I just said that phrase, sustaining member, Joyce. What does that mean?
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0: That's right. And sustaining memberships are a really terrific way to provide a budget-friendly gift to support the music, the news, the television programming that you have available to you freely at all times on Vermont Public and Vermont Public Classical. And they also are a fantastic way for us to plan our own budget. 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Gorgeous, the tradition of gorgeous classical music, centuries of classical music here on Vermont Public Classical.
1: Yes, indeed. And Sharon from Essex Junction really appreciates Vermont Classical. She says, I'm a sustainer, but wanted to help out a little bit more. I adore your Baroque music and have been listening for many years to Vermont Public Classical, Jazz, and News. Thank you so much for this incredibly valuable and fair service. 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Thank you, Sharon.
0: I salute Sharon. I'd also like to salute Julia in Montpelier, who says, I'm a sustainer. So thankful for folks who have the means to put together the pool of challenge funds and this new model of support. Thank you, Julia, for your support. We really appreciate it. We appreciate all our contributors and of course, here on Classical, especially our Classical fans like Josh in Burlington, always happy to help support Vermont Public and especially the Classical stream, which I have playing all the time. Appreciate the whole team. Love listening to Helen and Walter through the day. Good morning, Josh. Thanks so much for your support. We so appreciate it. 800-639-6391 is the number to call. Consider a sustaining membership of $16 a month in order to snag that nice and cozy, long sleeve, perfect for fall, public radio nerd type t-shirt.
1: It's a beauty.
0: Yeah, it really is. Well, we are going to turn now to some more music care, this time of Mozart. His C major piano sonata number 16, Kreschel 545, was written in 1788, and Mozart wrote on the manuscript, "This is a piece for beginners." Well, we're going to hear somebody who is very much not a beginner performing Alicia de la Rocha.

0: Alicia de la Rocha performing Mozart's Kürschel 545, C major piano sonata number 16, the Easy Sonata, here on Vermont Public Classical. Well, we've heard from Wagner and Mozart. We're going to hear from Verdi toward the end of the hour. All three of these composers are connected on this Saturday's matinee.
1: 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This special concert honors his remarkable two decades with LA Opera through the music of three composers central to his career, Verdi, Mozart, and Wagner. I'm Jennifer Miller-Hamill. Join me this week for LA Opera On Air.
0: Tune in tomorrow afternoon at 1 o'clock for the Saturday matinee, a nice grab bag celebrating James Conlon here on Vermont Public Classical. I'm Helen Lyons, coming to you one more time this morning with my colleague Joyce Cameron. Joyce, thanks so much for being here, for helping get folks excited about supporting Vermont Public and Vermont Public Classical.
2: Oh, absolutely, Helen. You know, this is a job, but it doesn't really feel like it when you can support Vermont Public and all that it does, and the First Amendment and democracy. It feels like a privilege more than a job, frankly.
0: It really is. And it comes with so much responsibility. We take that responsibility so seriously. Even here on Vermont Public Classical, where I feel like my responsibility is to be a friend, to provide a little companionship, a little respite from the world, and the 24-hour news cycle. 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You want to tell them
2: yes.
0: a little more
2: oh,
0: about
2: indeed
0: it?
2: Indeed, I do. My only regret is that I don't think this is available to staff.
0: It is definitely not.
2: So in case you're not familiar, Tiny Desk Concert is a popular video series, intimate, stripped-down live musical performances hosted by NPR Music. And this is the whole enchilada. We will send you on a trip to see a Tiny Desk Concert at the NPR headquarters in Washington, D.C. in spring of 2027. The trip includes behind-the-scenes tour of NPR, in and of itself a wonderful opportunity.
0: I mean, that's a great prize in
2: right?
0: alone. Mm-hmm.
2: And a Tiny Desk Concert, transportation, and hotel. And all you need to do is make your donation now to enter that drawing. And I should say that you do not have to make a donation to enter that drawing. And you can refer to the full rules and enter online at vermontpublic.org/contest rules.
0: That's right. And every gift received gets us further to achieving the funds set up by our generous donors in that pool of challenge money. I thought maybe a little update here. We just need 282 more gifts to go in order to unlock the full $132,000. 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
2: Yes, and if it's been a while since you last gave to Vermont Public, now is a great time to give again. Your renewed support, as Helen said, will help strengthen the bedrock of support for this service and for all the other programs that you love on Vermont Public. Shout out to Claudia from Middletown Springs, Vermont, who says, we already are sustaining supporters, but felt it was important to add to this current fundraiser. Vermont Public is an important part of my daily life. I listen throughout the day as I complete chores around the house, work in the garden, and while traveling in the area, as well as out of state. Thank you all for what you do. Thank you, Claudia.
0: Thank you so much. And Kathleen in Newtown Square, Pennsylvania, lives in Vermont 6 months of the year and loves to listen to Vermont Public Classical. Thank you so much, Kathleen. We so appreciate everyone who has contributed. I want to thank you, Joyce, for being here with me on the air for your very first time. Achievement unlocked.
2: It's been my pleasure, Helen. Thank you so much, and great progress we're making.
0: Yes, terrific. Thank you all so much. Well, we're going to progress on to our final piece of our time together this morning, the wonderful ballet from Verdi's opera Don Carlos, the Ballet of the Queen. Riccardo Chailly leads the Bologna Municipal Theater Orchestra with Giovanni Adamo, violin soloist.

0: The Ballet of the Queen from Verdi's opera Don Carlos. Riccardo Chailly led the Bologna Municipal Theatre Orchestra featuring violin soloist Giovanni Adamo here on listener-supported Vermont Public Classical. 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And the Lane series, presenting the Tesla Quartet, recognized for its original approach to chamber music, October 2nd. 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Thanks so much for your company this morning. Hope you have a terrific weekend ahead of you. Now it is time for music with Walter Parker.
1: Thank you very much, Helen. In a moment, we'll get the eye on the sky weather from Fairbanks Museum meteorologist Mark Breen. Then we have Bach's first Brandenburg Concerto, a symphony by English composer Alice Mary Smith, and George Gershwin's three preludes for piano, all within the hour here on Vermont Public Classical.
2: Good morning. From the Fairbanks Museum in St. Johnsbury, this is the Eye on the Sky forecast. Although chilly high pressure lingers to our north, a developing storm to our south over the Atlantic takes over our weather. Still some sun today, but the clouds begin to increase east and south, leading to showers spreading north tomorrow from Massachusetts to about Route 4 and Laconia. Raw northeast winds and rain continue Saturday night into Sunday from the White Mountains, Route 4 and Lake George south, decreasing north, remaining dry in the St. Lawrence Valley. So the forecast, areas of dense valley fog burning off, sun mixing with high clouds north of Route 2 and west of the Green Mountains, increasing high clouds to the east and south, mid-60s to low 70s, warmest north. Becoming mostly cloudy tonight in the 40s. Tomorrow, lots of clouds from the Adirondacks and Route 2 north, clouds elsewhere, showers becoming likely from Route 4 southward, highs from 60 south to 70 north. I'm meteorologist Mark Breen with an Eye on the Sky.
1: Currently, it's 44 in Brattleboro, 47 in Montpelier, 48 in Rutland, 51 in Bennington and Burlington, 55 in St. Johnsbury, 14 degrees Celsius in Montreal. This is the first Brandenburg Concerto of Johann Sebastian Bach, played by Il Giardino Armonico, the Garden of Harmony.

Johann Sebastian Bach's Brandenburg Concerto No. 1, played by Il Giardino Armonico, The Garden of Harmony, here on Vermont Public Classical at 21 minutes past 10 o'clock on this Friday morning. In a moment, we'll check in on our September membership drive. Then we have a symphony by English composer Alice Mary Smith. So we hope you'll stay tuned to Vermont Public Classical. We have funding today from Onion River Outdoors in downtown Montpelier, supplying backpacks, kids' bikes, and fleece for back-to-school adventures. 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Vermont Public is a media sponsor for Capital City Concerts and its Fall Feast of Music. Saturday, October 3rd at the Montpelier Unitarian Church. Sunday, October 4th at Charlotte Congregational Church, featuring Vivaldi and songs by Don and Henry Jameson with the Skylark Quartet, Chorus, and soprano Mary Bonhag. Tickets at capitalcityconcerts.org. We began this week with a goal of getting 1,320 contributions, which would mean matching our challenge of $132,000 assembled by a generous group of VPR friends, and we are now at 1,041 contributions. That's fantastic. That means we need just 279 more contributions to meet that full challenge from those listeners and receive that full $132,000 of challenge money in addition to whatever you contribute. And any amount is welcome right now. We're counting contributions, not necessarily dollars. 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Our news and information service, the television service, Vermont PBS, whatever you get from Vermont Public and enjoy, let us know right now and support it at 1-800-639-6391 or vermontpublic.org. Thanks very much. English composer Alice Mary Smith wrote two symphonies, her first when she was 24 in 1863, the second, which we're about to hear, in 1876 when she was 37. This is her Symphony No. 2 in A minor, played by the London Mozart Players, Howard Shelley conducting.

The Symphony No. 2 of English composer Alice Mary Smith. Music written in 1876 when she was 37 years old. Her two symphonies are both of very high quality. We heard one of them played by the London Mozart players, Howard Shelley directing. The Symphony No. 2 of Alice Mary Smith. Here on Vermont Public Classical at 10 minutes before 11 o'clock. In a moment, we'll check in on our September membership drive. 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And by the Lane Series, presenting the Tesla Quartet, recognized for its original approach to chamber music, Friday, October 2nd. Tickets at uvm.edu/laneseries. Well, here's where we stand with our September membership drive, with a goal of receiving 1,320 contributions to unlock a total challenge fund of $132,000. The arithmetic works out to 10 contributions equals $1,000 from the challenge fund. We now have received 1,057 contributions. Thank you very much. Unlocking over $105,000. And we may have just 263 contributions to go to meet that entire challenge fund. 263 by the end of this membership drive, which is tomorrow. That's certainly possible to be done, but only if we hear from you right now. Remember, this is your last chance to get the Long Live Public Radio long sleeve t-shirt for $16 a month as a sustainer, or a one-time gift of $192. And your last chance to get entered in our Tiny Desk concert trip drawing. Someone will win that trip to Washington, D.C., to NPR headquarters, to attend a recording of a Tiny Desk concert next spring, March, April, May, in that vicinity. You'll get to choose if you win, but you won't win unless you get entered, and contact us at 1-800-639-6391 or vermontpublic.org. Thank you to everyone who has contributed so far. Next on Vermont Public Classical, we have George Gershwin's Three Preludes for Piano, played by William Bolcombe.

George Gershwin's Three Preludes for Piano, played by pianist William Bolcom, here on Vermont Public Classical. It's 11 o'clock. We have music coming up by Niccolo Paganini, a sonata for violin and guitar. The Four Seasons Ballet from Verdi's opera, The Sicilian Vespers, and a bit of a novelty from Aaron Copland, From Sorcery to Science. 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The Eye on the Sky weather. Sun mixing with high clouds. Clouds thickening later today in southeast Vermont and New Hampshire. Highs in the mid-60s to low-70s, warmest to the north. Tonight, periods of clouds north of Route 2 and west of the Green Mountains. Cloudy east and south. A chance of showers late near the Massachusetts border. Lows in the 40s. Saturday, lots of clouds from the Adirondacks and Route 2 north. Clouds elsewhere with a rising chance of showers south of Route 4 and the White Mountains, becoming likely during the afternoon, possibly reaching north to Route 2 late. Highs on Saturday from 60 south to 70 north. And on Sunday, rain is likely south of the Adirondacks, Route 4 and the White Mountains, with a good chance of showers north to Route 2, just spotty farther north. Highs upper 50s south to the mid-60s north and west on Sunday. Currently, it's 49 in Montpelier, 52 in Brattleboro, 54 in Rutland and Burlington, 57 in Bennington, 64 in St. Johnsbury, 16 degrees Celsius in Montreal. It's 2 minutes past 11 o'clock. I'm Walter Parker, and this is the Sonata Concertata for violin and guitar by Niccolo Paganini. Gil Shaham plays violin with Jaron Zolcher guitar.

0: The Sonata Concertata for violin and guitar by Niccolo Paganini, played by Gil Shaham, violin, and Juran Zolcher, guitar, here on Vermont Public Classical. We'll dance our way through the seasons with Giuseppe Verdi in just a moment here on Vermont Public Classical.
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0: 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Thanks to Dirk of Shrewsbury. For years and years, they've appreciated our service from the classical to the regular station. We heard from Grace in Cuttingsville, who says, I love Vermont Public. I've been listening since the beginning, pledging in honor of Walter Parker and Helen Lyons. Thank you very much, Grace. Beth of Sanger, Texas, says, I love the music. It's very soothing or exciting. Very astute there, Beth. Classical music can be very soothing or very exciting. Thanks to everyone who has contributed. 1-800-639-6391 or vermontpublic.org. As we turn to the Four Seasons Ballet from Verdi's opera, The Sicilian Vespers, following a processional, the cycle of seasons begins with winter. Riccardo Chailly directs the Bologna Municipal Theater Orchestra.

The Four Seasons Ballet from Verdi's opera, The Sicilian Vespers. We heard the Bologna Municipal Theater Orchestra led by Riccardo Chailly. It's 13 minutes before noon. 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Well, like the proverbial horse returning to its home barn, I sense that Vermont Public's September membership drive is heading for a successful conclusion. The pace is quickening, the excitement growing. When I last checked a couple of minutes ago, we'd heard from 1,085 contributors, which means we need just 235 more to reach our goal and end the membership drive successfully, unleashing the full $132,000 in the Challenge Fund, challenging you to make a contribution of any amount to Vermont Public right now by calling 1-800-639-6391 or go to vermontpublic.org. 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Someone will win that who has contacted us. You don't have to contribute to enter the drawing, but we hope that you will. Whatever is right for you. 1-800-639-6391 or vermontpublic.org. Thanks to everyone who has contributed, getting us so close to a successful conclusion. It will end tomorrow, whether we make our goal or not, but I'm sure that we will, perhaps even today. This is music of Aaron Copland, a bit of a novelty, From Sorcery to Science, music written to accompany a puppet show depicting the history of medicine for the Hall of Pharmacy at the 1939 World's Fair. The Eos Orchestra is led by Jonathan Sheffer.

0: From Sorcery to Science by Aaron Copland, music written for the Hall of Pharmacy at the 1939 World's Fair. We heard the EOS Orchestra led by Jonathan Sheffer at a minute before noon. In a moment, we'll get the Eye on the Sky weather from Fairbanks Museum meteorologist Megan Duncan. Then we have music from Henry Purcell's King Arthur, Antonín Dvořák's American Suite, and Arcangelo Corelli's Christmas Concerto Grosso. So we hope you'll stay tuned to Vermont Public Classical. 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
1: From the Fairbanks Museum in St. Johnsbury, this is the Eye on the Sky weather update. This afternoon will continue to be another pleasant fall weather day. We'll see an increase in cloud cover, but variable sunshine will hold on until this evening. Highs will range from the upper 60s to low 70s, with cooler temperatures expected in the south. This is due to an approaching nor'easter set to arrive tonight into Saturday. Now for the forecast details. Today, mostly sunny, mixing with some clouds in the afternoon. Highs from the upper 60s to low 70s. Then tonight, increasing clouds with a chance of showers near the Massachusetts border. Lows in the 40s to nearing 50. And on Saturday, showers moving south to north with highs from the low 60s to nearing 70 and gusty winds. I'm meteorologist Megan Duncan with an Eye on the Sky.
0: Currently, it's 53 in Montpelier, 58 in Rutland and St. Johnsbury, 60 in Burlington, 64 in Bennington, 65 in Brattleboro, 17 degrees Celsius in Montreal. Good afternoon. I'm Walter Parker. Very happy to be sharing music with you on Vermont Public Classical until 3 o'clock this afternoon, by which time we may be very close to ending our membership drive successfully. At last count, we had heard from 1,102 contributors. That's fantastic. That means we've unlocked over $110,000 from our challenge fund, and we have just 218 contributors to go to end this membership drive successfully. The pace is very good, and if it continues, we'll be able to end this membership drive successfully before tomorrow even. 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Thank you. This is music from Henry Purcell's King Arthur, arranged by trumpeter Alison Balsam, who performs with the English Concert led by Trevor Pinnock.

Music from Henry Purcell's King Arthur, arranged by trumpeter Alison Balsam and played by Alison Balsam with the English concert led by Trevor Pinnock. 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We have support today from Sweet Cecily, a modern country gift shop overlooking Otter Creek Falls in the heart of Middlebury since 1987. And of course, we've got lots of support from listeners like you, who we thank very much for your support, especially during this September membership drive. We now stand at 1,108 contributions, meaning we have just 212 to go to end this drive successfully. Thanks to everyone who has so far contributed, including Sandra of Colchester, who says, "I depend on public radio for its classical music, and I would be lost without access to this music. I've given up on news, which possibly makes me a poor citizen, and have decided instead to nurture my spirit and console my heart with beauty and soulfulness. Well, thank you very much, Sandra. And when you're ready to take up the news again, it's available in award-winning fashion on our news service here and on Vermont PBS as well, our television service. We offer it all to you, news and information and great classical music as well. We heard from Christina of Montreal, who says, "I'm a sustaining member, kicking in an extra gift to help meet the challenge. Vermont Public Classical is my go-to companion for while I'm working." Thank you, Christina, for that contribution. Thanks to everyone who has contributed. 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

The American Suite of Antonín Dvořák, played by the Royal Liverpool Philharmonic, Libor Pešek directing, here on Vermont Public Classical at 17 minutes before 1 o'clock on this Friday afternoon. In a moment, we'll check in on our September membership drive. 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UVM pianist David Feuerzag continues his Play Every Town tour with his 106th concert this evening at 6 at Danville Congregational Church. 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Here's where we are with our September membership drive. We have heard from 1,124 contributors. That's fantastic. Thank you very much to everyone who has contributed. That means we are just 196 contributions away from our goal of 1,320, which will trigger the entire challenge amount of $132,000. That will be added to whatever you have contributed, and that will be our total for the goal. Thank you very much to everyone who has contributed. We're getting oh so close, just 196 contributions to go. Remember that only during this membership drive, until it ends, can you get the Long Live Public Radio long sleeve t-shirt or get entered in the drawing for the trip to Washington, D.C. to NPR for a Tiny Desk concert recording next spring. So take advantage of those opportunities while we're still having this fundraiser. It will end very soon, I think. 1-800-639-6391 or vermontpublic.org. This is the Concerto Grosso No. 8 in G minor, known as the Christmas Concerto, by Arcangelo Corelli, played by the Orpheus Chamber Orchestra.

Arcangelo Corelli's Concerto Grosso in G minor, Opus 6, Number 8, known as the Christmas Concerto, played by the Orpheus Chamber Orchestra. It's just a few seconds before 1 o'clock. You're listening to Vermont Public Classical. Coming up, we have In Ireland, a fantasy for flute, harp, and orchestra by Hamilton Hardy, Mozart's Piano Concerto No. 18, and the Tango Suite for two guitars by Astor Piazzolla. So we hope you'll stay tuned to Vermont Public Classical, WVER-FM West Rutland, WVWNCH Norwich, WVTI Brighton, WOXR Skyner Falls Burlington, WOXM Middlebury, WVTQ Sunderland Manchester, WVNK Manchester, WVXR Randolph, WVLR FM Lindenville at 94.5 from Wake Robin and Shelburne, and on your smart speaker. The Eye on the Sky weather: mostly sunny, mixing with some clouds this afternoon. Highs upper 60s to low 70s, warmest to the north. Tonight, becoming mostly cloudy overnight, a chance of showers late near the Massachusetts border, lows in the 40s to near 50. Saturday, mostly cloudy with showers moving in from the south, nearing Route 2 by late afternoon hours, highs low 60s south to near 70 north, north winds gusting to 25 miles per hour, mainly over the southern Green Mountains. Sunday, rain south of Route 4, a good chance north, becoming more scattered north of Route 2. Highs upper 50s south, mid-60s north. Northeast wind gusting to 25 miles per hour, stronger gusts possible in the south. Currently, it's 63 in Montpelier, 65 in Rutland and Burlington, 67 in Brattleboro, 68 in St. Johnsbury, 69 in Binnington, 20 degrees Celsius in Montreal. It's 2 minutes past 1 o'clock. A quick check of our membership drive indicates that we have heard from 1,126 contributors. That's fantastic. It means we need just 194 contributions to meet our goal and end this membership drive successfully by receiving all 102, make that $132,000 that our challengers have put up to encourage you to make a contribution of any amount, which you can do at 1-800-639-6391 or vermontpublic.org. This is In Ireland by Hamilton Hardy, a fantasy for flute, harp, and orchestra. Colin Fleming plays flute, Denise Kelly harp, with the Ulster Orchestra led by Bryden Thompson.

0: In Ireland, a fantasy for flute, harp, and orchestra by Hamilton Hardy. We heard flutist Colin Fleming, harpist Denise Kelly, and the Ulster Orchestra led by Bryden Thompson here on Vermont Public Classical. A piano concerto by Mozart will be next.
1: Next time on EPM's Symphony Cast, we're back again at the BBC Proms. This week, legendary pianist Marta Argerich joins Lahavshani and the Munich Philharmonic for Beethoven's second piano concerto. We also hear Louise Friedenk's dramatic Overture No. 2 and the final symphony by Brahms. I'm Steve Seal. That's coming up on APM's Symphony Cast.
0: That's this evening at 8 o'clock here on Vermont Public Classical, with funding from Fairbanks Museum hosting the Maple Capital Management Haunted Museum, October 23rd and 24th, more at fairbanksmuseum.org. And the Flynn, presenting Ballet X, Philadelphia's premier contemporary ballet company, showcasing works of today's new choreographers, October 4th. 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The Counterpoint Vocal Ensemble and the Chorus of the Opera Company of Middlebury present Patria Oppressa, operatic scenes lamenting oppression and protesting tyranny by Verdi, Berlioz, Mussorgsky, Beethoven, and others, Saturday at 7:30 at Norwich Congregational Church, Sunday at 4 at College Street Congregational Church in Burlington. Get the details at counterpointchorus.org. And, of course, we have lots of support from listeners like you, especially important during these membership drives. 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We are getting very close. 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We'll hear Richard Good at the piano with the Orpheus Chamber Orchestra.

Mozart's Piano Concerto No. 18 in B-flat, K-456. Richard Good was the pianist with the Orpheus Chamber Orchestra here on Vermont Public Classical at 1:45 on this Friday afternoon. Pianist Paul Orgel will give a UVM faculty recital, including Debussy's Preludes Book 1 and works by Ravel, Poulenc, and Bach, Sunday at 3 at UVM Recital Hall in Burlington, admission by donation. 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And, of course, we get lots of support from listeners like you. And that's very important during these membership drives. And this one is still going, but I don't know for how long. We are doing extremely well. Thank you very much. We've heard from 1,134 contributors, meaning we have 186 more to go to reach our goal and end this membership drive successfully by unlocking the full $132,000 that challengers have put up to entice you and encourage you to make a contribution of any amount to Vermont Public right now. 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Or you can make a contribution on our mobile phone app as well. We've heard from Caroline of San Francisco, who says, "I'm from California, but Vermont Public makes me wish I was in Vermont. Makes me wish I was from Vermont." Well, since you listen to us and you support us, we'll make you an honorary Vermonter, Caroline. We also heard from Judith of St. Albans, who says, "We love Helen and Walter's programs on Vermont Public Classical, and it's nice to hear local." Well, it's nice to be local, Judith, and that is a distinction for Vermont Public Classical that separates us from many of the other classical music sources you might find on the web. Where do they come from? Well, you know we are coming from your neighborhood, right here in Vermont. You see us at the same concerts you go to. You know that this is coming from Vermont. That's part of what distinguishes Vermont Public Classical. We hope it makes a difference to you. If it does, as it does to Judith, make a contribution at 1-800-639-6391 or vermontpublic.org. Thank you very much. Next, we're going to hear the Tango Suite of Astor Piazzolla, written for the guitarists we're going to hear, brothers Sergio and Odair Assad.

0: The Tango Suite of Astor Piazzolla, played by the guitarist for whom he wrote it, brothers Sergio and Odair Assad. You're listening to Vermont Public Classical at 2 minutes past 2 o'clock on this Friday afternoon. Coming up, we have a piano sonata by Clara Schumann and a symphony by Robert Schumann. So stay tuned to Vermont Public Classical, a service of Vermont Public, WOXR, Schuyler Falls, Burlington, WVER-FM, West Rutland, WVLR-FM, Lindenville, WNCH, Norwich, WVNK, Manchester, WVTQ, Sunderland, Manchester, WVXR, Randolph, WOXM, Middlebury, WVTI, Brighton, and at VermontPublic.org. Meteorologist Megan Duncan of the Fairbanks Museum has the eye on the sky weather.
1: From the Fairbanks Museum in St. Johnsbury, this is the Eye on the Sky weather update. This afternoon will continue to be another pleasant fall weather day. We'll see an increase in cloud cover, but variable sunshine will hold on until this evening. Highs will range from the upper 60s to low 70s, with cooler temperatures expected in the south. This is due to an approaching nor'easter set to arrive tonight into Saturday. Now for the forecast details. Today, mostly sunny, mixing with some clouds in the afternoon. Highs from the upper 60s to low 70s. Then tonight, increasing clouds with a chance of showers near the Massachusetts border. Lows in the 40s to nearing 50. And on Saturday, showers moving south to north with highs from the low 60s to nearing 70 and gusty winds. I'm meteorologist Megan Duncan with an eye on the sky.
0: Here's where we stand with our September membership drive. At last tally, we'd heard from 1,143 contributors, meaning we need just 177 more contributions to meet our goal and end this membership drive successfully, unlocking the full $132,000 that was put up by some generous Vermont Public friends to challenge you to make a contribution right now. And while this membership drive lasts, you can still get the long sleeve, long live public radio t-shirt for a $16 a month sustaining membership or $192 as a one-time gift. And you can still be entered in the Tiny Desk Concert Trip drawing, but only as long as this membership drive continues, and we just need 177 more contributions to end it successfully. Thank you to everyone who has contributed. We heard from Jane of Schenectady, New York, already a sustainer, enjoys the classical music. Thank you, Jane. Emma Rose checked in from Waterbury, says, I got to see Morning Edition host Jen Jarecki live moderating at the Health Equity Summit today and spoke to her afterwards. I realized that I cannot be the level of fan I am and not be a sustaining member. So today I'm giving what I can. Thank you, Emma Rose. We appreciate that. Thanks to everyone who has contributed and gotten us this close to the successful conclusion of this membership drive. You can join them at 1-800-639-6391, use our mobile phone app, or go to vermontpublic.org on the web and make a contribution that way. This is a piano sonata in G minor by Clara Schumann. It's played by Jennifer Ely.

0: The Piano Sonata in G Minor of Clara Schumann, played by Jennifer Ely, here on Vermont Public Classical at 26 minutes past 2 o'clock on a Friday afternoon. In a moment, we have the Symphony No. 4 of husband Robert Schumann.
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0: 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We heard from Ruth Ann of Wallingford, who says, I listen every day to Helen and Walter. They warm my heart. Well, that comment warms my heart, Ruth Ann. 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Vermont Public offers so many services. 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

0: The Symphony No. 4 of Robert Schumann, played by the Cleveland Orchestra, Christoph von Dohnányi directing, here on Vermont Public Classical at 4 minutes before 3 o'clock.
1: Love, witchcraft, murder. It's all packed into the Symphonie Fantastique, Berlioz's thriller about a lovesick artist obsessed with a young actress. On the next Chicago Symphony Orchestra program, Klaus Mäkelä conducts this showpiece in all its psychedelic glory. Plus Berlioz's Herald in Italy. Next time with the CSO. I'm Lisa Simeone.
0: A Berlioz program by the Chicago Symphony Orchestra, Saturday evening at 8, here on Vermont Public Classical, one of a number of orchestra concert series that are available to you here on Vermont Public Classical. Monday evenings, it's the WFMT orchestra series that rotates through a number of orchestras. Wednesday evening at 8, the Vermont Symphony Orchestra in concert. Thursday evenings at 8, the New York Philharmonic. And I hope you heard last night's spectacular performance of Mahler's 7th Symphony, conducted by Gustavo Dudamel, the new conductor of the New York Philharmonic. And Friday evenings, it's Symphony Cast. Again, a concert from the BBC Proms this evening. That's all exciting programming here on Vermont Public Classical. We hope you enjoy it. 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Thank you very much. This is Vermont Public Classical, WVNK Manchester, WVTQ Sunderland Manchester, WNCH Norwich, WVTI Brighton, WVERFM West Rutland, WOXR Schuyler Falls Burlington, WOXM Middlebury, WVXR Randolph, WVLR-FM Lindenville, on the Vermont Public app, and at 1069 in Woodstock, with facilities provided by Billings Farm and Museum in Woodstock, Vermont. I'm Walter Parker. 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Stay tuned. 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

0: Always delightful, the Morozek Dances by Zoltán Kodály, performed there by the Budapest Symphony Orchestra. Thanks so much for your company on this Friday. I really enjoyed it. I hope you have too. I'm Lynn Warfel.
1: 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It's 4 o'clock. The Eye in the Sky forecast is coming up next. We are WOXR Schuyler Falls Burlington, WVLR-FM Lindenville, WNCH Norwich, WVNK Manchester, WVXR Randolph, WVTI Brighton, WOXM Middlebury, WVTQ Sunderland Manchester, WVER-FM West Rutland, in Stowe with facilities provided by Trapp Family Lodge, and on the Vermont Public App.
2: From the Fairbanks Museum in St. Johnsbury, this is the Eye of the Sky weather update. We'll see plenty of blue sky this afternoon, but as a storm system approaches from the south, some high-level clouds will mix in, especially south of Route 4. Temperatures will be mild, with highs from the upper 60s to low 70s, with cooler temperatures expected in the south. The storm system will continue to inch its way into Vermont overnight. Now for the forecast details. This afternoon, mostly sunny skies mixing with clouds, highs from the upper 60s to low 70s. Then tonight, mostly cloudy with a chance of showers late near the Massachusetts border, lows in the 40s to nearing 50. Then on Saturday, increasing chance of showers with highs from the low 60s to nearing 70. I'm meteorologist Megan Duncan with an eye on the sky.

0: Bassoon Concerto in B-flat by Christoph Graupner. Mathieu Lussier was the bassoonist, with Geneviève Sully conducting the Cheerful Ideas Ensemble.
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0: the first suite of incidental music from L'Arlésienne, a play by Alphonse Daudet, the music by Georges Bizet, and José Serrabrière conducted the Barcelona Symphony. Some Beethoven on the way.
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0: Horn virtuoso Hermann Baumann with pianist Leonard Hokanson, also a virtuoso, in the Horn Sonata in F by Beethoven.
1: I'm Mark Breen. Welcome to Night Sky for Friday, September 25th. As we progress into the early days of fall, one of the classic elements that comes to mind is the full harvest moon. This is the full moon closest to the autumnal equinox, and in 2 out of 3 years occurs in September. Last year would be an example of the exception when the harvest moon occurred in early October. But we're back on schedule, so to say, this year, as the moon rises about a half an hour before sunset this evening, just one day before the full harvest moon tomorrow night, rising very close to sunset. The harvest moon is more than just a name. The Earth's tilt of its axis and our orbital position combine to keep the rising time of the moon close to the same for a few days before and after it reaches full. In bygone days, it extended the light available for the harvest. Adding to the harvest moon's display this year, the planet Saturn follows the moon, seen to its lower left tonight, then closer, shining below the moon tomorrow night. Next week, Saturn nears its best display of the year on Night Sky. Night Sky is a production of Vermont Public and the Fairbanks Museum and Planetarium.
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0: it's not often that we get to hear the really early string quartets by Mozart. That was number 4 in a recording by the Amadeus Quartet.
1: From the Vermont Public Classical Concert Digest, the Counterpoint Vocal Ensemble and the Chorus of Opera Company of Middlebury present Patria Oppressa, operatic scenes lamenting oppression and protesting tyranny, by Verdi, Berlioz, Mussorgsky, Beethoven, and others, Saturday, September 26th at 7:30 at Norwich Congregational Church, and Sunday, September 27th at 4 at College Street 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Pianist Paul Orgel will give a UVM faculty recital, including works by Debussy, Ravel, Poulenc, and Bach, Sunday, September 27th at 3 at UVM Recital Hall in Burlington, admission by donation.
0: Once upon a time, it's quite certain that a piece like the one we're about to hear would never find its way onto a classical playlist, but that was because, in part, it came from a completely different genre, and it was new. But time has passed, and Stevie Wonder is well recognized as creating classics in his own right. This is a tune called Overjoyed.

0: Violinist Kati Debreceni, front and center with John Elliott Gardner and the English Baroque soloists in her own arrangement of the Keyboard Concerto No. 2 by Johann Sebastian Bach. So I was trying to find out more about Kati Debreceni and discovered an article on the website of the Orchestra of the Age of Enlightenment. It's from just a couple of months ago, and apparently Kati Debreceni is the new leader of that ensemble.
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0: from the American Suite by Antonín Dvořák, the fourth movement. That recording by the Royal Liverpool Philharmonic, conducted by Libor Pešek.
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0: I don't know what Ottorino Respighi's politics were, but by the time he composed his third and final suite of ancient airs and dances in 1932, fascism had already taken hold in his native Italy. Hugh Wolfe conducted the St. Paul Chamber Orchestra.
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1: Carl Maria von Weber is known as the father of German Romantic opera, and yet so many of the pieces we hear are not for the opera stage, like this one, a Rondo Brillant, played for us by American pianist Garrick Olson.

0: Nicely done by pianist Garrick Olson. That was his recording of the Rondo Brillant by Carl Maria von Weber.
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All this week on Exploring Music, we've been learning about the cosmopolitan French composer Darius Milhaud, his life, his music, and his contemporaries. I'm Peter Van de Graaff. Before Milhaud returned to France from the U.S. after World War II, he wanted to pay tribute to Gabriel Fauré on his 100th anniversary, and he did so with his 12th string quartet, a work that has been called the loveliest, tenderest music in the 20th century for string quartet. We hear the second movement, the slow movement, from that work with the Quartetto Italiano.

That was the second movement, the slow movement, marked Lent, from the string quartet number 12 by Darius Milhaud, from a highly regarded recording from 1954 with the Quartetto Italiano. In August 1947, Milhaud returned to France after seven extremely rewarding and productive years in exile. He saw many old friends, traveled around his beloved France, returned to his native province of Provence, and surely enjoyed the adulation that accompanied his return. 1 year later, he received a commission from the French government to write a symphony commemorating the 100th anniversary of the 1848 revolution, and Milhaud responded with the Symphony No. 4. The title he gave to the third movement is particularly applicable to his state of mind at the time. He called it Les Joies de la Liberté Retrouvée, the joys of liberty refound, celebrating peace and freedom. And here is that third movement from his fourth symphony with the Basel Radio Symphony conducted by Alan Francis.

Third movement from Symphony No. 4 by Darius Milhaud with Alan Francis conducting the Basel Radio Symphony. But Milhaud wasn't going to settle down in France just yet. After seeing old friends and family, he was invited back to teach at the Berkshire Music Festival in Massachusetts, alongside another composer whom he greatly admired, Aaron Copland. By this time, his rheumatoid arthritis forced him to stay in a wheelchair full-time. America was not done with him yet. He was then off to California again to teach at the Music Academy of the West in Santa Barbara. Before he left France, though, a student gave him a vintage music notebook with 8 staves, and he conceived the unusual idea of filling its pages with 2 string quartets, which could be played separately or together as an octet, so 2 musical pieces in one, something that had never been tried before. Such a work poses some challenges. At least one player from each ensemble had to be playing at any given moment, otherwise there'd be silence when the works were played separately. It is thus a quite dense piece, but highly original. And here's an excerpt from the premiere recording with the group that played the premiere, the Budapest Quartet.

part of the Octet by Darius Milhaud, performed by the Budapest Quartet. Yes, they did play all eight parts in a multi-track recording. And at the premiere, each quartet was played separately and then both together. It's Darius Milhaud all this week on Exploring Music. Why not drop us a line and tell us what you think at exploringmusic.org. Milhaud's Jewish roots were neither Ashkenazic nor Sephardic, but rather specifically Provençal, dating back as early as the first century of the Common Era. This area and its people had developed a distinct musical tradition, which was reflected in the music we're hearing. A noteworthy example of this is his Sacred Service, written upon his return to France in 1947. Here are two excerpts from that work, the opening, Ma Tovu, and then the taking of the scroll from the Ark, with Gerard Schwartz conducting the Czech Philharmonic.

O God El Elohim, Utanu Chavod La Torah. Let us declare the greatness of our God and render honor unto the Torah.

the opening Matovu, and the taking of the scroll from the Ark from the Service Sacré, the Sacred Service by Darius Milhaud, conducted by Gerard Schwartz. This next work that we're going to hear illustrates another aspect of Milhaud's music that came in the following year, 1948, as he was teaching at Tanglewood. For someone who followed modern trends and composers closely, Milhaud took great interest in music of the past. We've already heard of his arrangements of music by early English composer John Gay and the ballet Le Train Bleu, based on Jacques Offenbach. But here is something that Milhaud wrote based on music by the French Baroque composer Jean-Baptiste Anet, the suite The Apotheosis of Molière, which charmingly depicts the great playwright being received into heaven by all of the colorful characters that he invented. It's with the New London Orchestra, conducted by Ronald Corp.

That was the New London Orchestra, conducted by Ronald Corp in The Apotheosis of Molière by Darius Milhaud. Way back around 1920, Milhaud told his friend and mentor Jean Cocteau that he wanted to write, quote, one more quartet than Beethoven, close quote. At the time, the Große Fuge of Beethoven was considered a separate quartet, so the number 17 was attached to Beethoven's output in the genre. Well, in 1950, he finally surpassed 17 and decided to pay homage to his parents, who had died during World War II, with his very last quartet. Let's hear part of the last quartet music that Milhaud composed. It's a tribute to them and a recollection of his happy childhood in Provence. And this is the Parisi Quartet.

The Last Quartets, the string quartet number 18 by Darius Milhaud, played by the Parisi Quartet. Milhaud and his wife further explored their Jewish roots with a trip to Israel in 1952. He had received a commission from Israel for the opera David, written for the 3,000th anniversary of King David and the founding of Jerusalem. In fact, his very last work was a cantata written for the 1973 Festival of Israel.

The music of Millau lives on through a very few famous compositions. La Création du Monde, Le Boeuf sur le Toit, Scaramouche, and the Suite Française. But as one of the most prolific composers of the 20th century, there remains so much to discover. The operas, the cantatas, the numerous songs, the 12 symphonies, the 18 string quartets and other chamber works, the piano music, the many concertos. We've heard a lot these last 5 days, but what additional treasures there are to be found in the music of Darius Milhaud.

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I'm Peter Van de Graaff. 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Sam Genualdi is our recording engineer, with special thanks to Eric Opland and the entire WFMT production and syndication team. Our executive producer is Roger White. 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I'm Peter Van de Graaff. Thank you for listening.

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0: This is Symphony Cast from APM, American Public Media. I'm Steve Seal, and we're back again this week at the BBC Proms. From July through September, British music fans enjoy 8 weeks of extraordinary music making, with concerts of orchestra, choral, and chamber music, held chiefly at London's Royal Albert Hall. And SymphonyCast is proud to be your American source on the radio for weekly samplings of these terrific concerts heard in their entirety. The Proms is not only a tradition dating back to 1895, but a grand and shining example down through history of how classical music concerts can be joyous, even boisterous events. Conductor Sir Henry Wood, who led those first concerts at the end of the 19th century, set the tone that continues to be followed to this day. And all you have to do is listen to the crowds at these concerts to know the Brits love every minute of it. This week, a legend of the piano, Marta Argerich, returns to the Proms to join the Munich Philharmonic and conductor Lahav Shani for the melodic beauty and lighthearted delight of Beethoven's Second Piano Concerto. Brahms' final symphony offers waves of melancholy lit by bursts of warmth and joy, and the concert opens with French composer Louis Fardanc's dramatic Overture No. 2. An esteemed German orchestra and one of the world's greatest living pianists in another celebratory event from the 2026 BBC Proms. Welcome to APM's Symphony Cast. Let's take our seats in the Royal Albert Hall and turn things over to our colleague from the BBC, Mr. Ian Skelly.
1: 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Music is a mystery. It's something extraordinary which makes us feel things we can't express with words.